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0: 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It's Wayne D. Monday morning, 8:35 in the morning rush. Jonathan and Kelly revealed their favorite thing of the past 24 hours. They want to know what yours is, too. 97.5 WCOS.
1: 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It's I Heart Country, On the Verge artist Stella Lefty. It's a dream come true to have my song on the radio. It's still crazy to say. Here's my song, Boston. On a

0: Hey guys, it's I Heart Country on The Verge artist Stella Lefty. And that was my song, Boston.
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1: Hey, what's up? It's Wayne D and Tay. Blake Shelton got some brand new country. He's working on new music as we speak. This one's called Let Him In Anyway. I ain't in a

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1: And before we talk about your song, MacArthur, with, I mean, a massive lineup.
0: It's almost quicker to say who's not on the song.
1: Right, exactly. You've worked so much in the past with the boys at FGL, Tyler Hubbard, Brian Kelly. What did you think about the whole reunion?
2: First of all, I'm excited. I think the whole world is excited. Selfishly, I want them to go back to day one and just not start over because they've done such a good job evolving, you know, which is great. And I think every great band in the world slowly changes their sound, and that opens up another door for them to do what they want in the future. But I think that what the people want is Here's to the Good Times and Anything Goes, FGL. That's the stuff that people fell in love with, and also they were very, very good at just creating a party scene, or like creating a moment in the country nightlife lifestyle that made people want to play that music at the thing. It's like Inception, where like the people wanted to be doing the thing and playing the song about the thing that they're doing. You know what I mean? And FGL was just good at that. And that the writing, the color that those guys were writing, and the way that they wrote it, like with those Rodney Clough, a lot of those songwriters that they were writing all that early stuff with, is just, it's awesome. And we're far enough away from it now for it to feel nostalgic again, you know?
0: Yeah, for sure. Hanging out with Hardy, more with him in a few. You could always get your questions in for him. Hit us on Instagram at Wayne D. Ente.
3: Hey, it's Jonathan Rush.
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3: I have been to a lot of shows. I bought a lot of merch. 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
4: We're looking at some of the crazy merch that's being sold around the Taylor Swift wedding. What did you overpay for from a celebrity?
3: Maybe you're going to get some merch at the table when Parmalee gets here, the Ice House Amphitheater.
4: You can win some free tickets tomorrow morning. Just get the answer for what you're talking about now on the Morning Rush blog.
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It's Wayne D. Got Jonathan and Kelly back with What You Talking About at 6:30. 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

0: 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And our Instagram is at Wayne D and Tay. You want to shoot a question? We'd love to hear from you. All you got to do is get on the iHeartRadio app. Free download. And tap that microphone button. Hey, man, obviously crazy to work with the people that you have in your career. Most recently, though, you're working with Tim McGraw on your song MacArthur. There's Eric Church and there's Morgan Wallen as well. But, like, Tim feels different, right? Was it crazy to work with him?
1: Yeah, it's still kind of a little surreal. I mean, Tim, obviously, Morgan is, like, one of the biggest artists on the planet, and Eric is Eric. But Tim is just one of those, like, he's a legend already and is still very, like, capable of having more hits and, you know, the whole thing. So, like, it's just mind-blowing to me that he is like, I'm just happy to be here. And I'm like, bro, I'm just happy. I don't know what you're talking about, you know?
0: You're like, that's what the janitor says, not Tim McGraw.
1: Yeah, dude, you're Tim McGraw. Yeah, that's a crazy text. Moments like those are like, it doesn't matter how long I've been in town and who I know, like, those are just hard to process texts, you know, in a good way.
0: Well, I can only imagine. We're talking to Hardy. There's more with him coming up in a bit. Stay close. Make sure you got the iHeartRadio app downloaded. That way you don't miss a thing.
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97.5 WCOS, South Carolina's number one for country. All right, so it was cool to see Brian and Tyler FGL get back together at CMA Fest, but was that like a one-off thing? It's been over a month and we haven't heard anything about new music, haven't seen these guys together at all on social media. We need new country from them, dang it. Speaking of new, Riley Green, Think Is You Drunk is on.

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0: on the Morning Rush, 97.5 WCOS. And I'll tell you, he's one of our favorites, Hardy. Actually, first time we ever met Hardy, Luke Bryan's bar, downtown Nashville, and he was playing a show with Hardy and Luke Bryan.
1: Oh, that's right. Gosh, that was, what, 2015?
0: I thought you were going to say 20 years ago.
1: No.
0: Feels like it.
1: Feels like it.
0: Hardy hanging out with us, got a big song on his hands, too.
1: Hardy, your song, MacArthur, with Morgan Wallen, Eric Church, and Tim McGraw. It's such a big collaboration. Was it always going to be those guys on the song?
2: Other names got thrown around, but the asks were in order: Eric, Morgan, Tim, and it was a yes, and it was done.
0: Did you have standing relationships with Tim and Eric already?
2: Eric more than Tim. I barely knew Tim, so I was like, and I knew Eric fairly well, but had not, like, I after around the MacArthur times, the most I've ever, like, spoken on the phone with him and, like, texted and stuff like that with him. But he and I have, like, been in rooms and circles and stuff a little bit more than Tim and I. I had only met Tim maybe like one time. And actually Earn connected Tim and I. Like, Tim and I met at an award show. It was kind of busy. Didn't get to, he was like, we need to get together. And I was like, yes, sir. And then didn't exchange numbers. So Earn connected us the next day. After that, I texted Tim. This was like a year ago. And I was like, can I send you some songs? Send him 5 songs. He didn't respond for like 2 weeks. And then I said, do they suck that bad? And so he wrote back. And he's like, sorry, man. I'm a little slow getting back to people sometimes. I was like, totally get it. Anyway, all that being said, that is like the only rapport that he and I had ever had until I sent him MacArthur.
0: Okay.
2: So, but I had a stiff whiskey drink one night at the deer camp, and I was just like, screw it. And just, I sent it to him, and I just got lucky. And he immediately responded back and just said, love it, you know.
0: It's so huge. This song is so great. Sit tight. More with Hardy coming up in a few here with Wayne Diente.
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0: 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And some positivity is on deck. Tay, what do you got coming up here?
1: This four-year-old, what he's doing for the community is so sweet. 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
0: What a sweetheart. It's an awesome story. 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
1: Need a reason to smile? Wayne, D, and Tay are hitting you in the feels.
2: All right, so there is this four-year-old little boy. His name is Roman, right? And he's kind of like made a habit, a daily habit even. He's doing it every day. He's waving at people as they pass by his house. And he's just hoping that it brings a smile to their faces, really. But his friendly greeting has kind of led to, like, long-lasting friendships within the neighborhood. I mean, neighbors are attending his activities and becoming a part of his family's life now, all just by a simple little wave. It's so sweet. But residents are saying that the connection has strengthened the neighborhood and even creating, like, a stronger sense of community, which is so cool. And that's your In the Feels.
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Love Kenny Chesney. The song is called Carry On. What's up? It's Wayne D. and Tay checking in. Instagram is at Wayne D. and Tay. If you need something, let us know, all right? Got Casey Musgraves and more lined up. Bailey Zimmerman now.

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1: 97.5 WCOS. And we love the fact that Hardy cut some time out of his schedule to hang with us. We want to talk about where you're going next musically, because the song MacArthur feels like it kind of came out of nowhere. Do you know what's next? Are you looking past this already? Or
2: I'm always a step ahead, dude. Yeah. I when I finish a project or like release something, for me, that's like that's the end of that thing, and like whatever these guys can do with it from there is great, and whatever I can do to help move it along is great. But from a creative standpoint, like the song going to radio or the song coming out is the end of that song's thing for me, and then so I'm immediately like, okay, it's out into the world. What can I do? There's usually a month of like panic, and I'm like, what the hell am I gonna do now? And then I just kind of, you know, me and my buddies get together and we sort of figure it out, and then the next thing starts. But I've got stuff. I got ideas and things.
1: Can't wait.
2: Can't talk about it. It's epic.
1: But is it tough to enjoy what MacArthur's doing then if you're already like
2: No.
1: So
2: I don't.
1: Excited with
2: no,
1: this
2: I very
1: stuff?
2: Much enjoy it. Yeah. Okay. I mean, it's two different, you know, it's fun to watch and playing it live and seeing it react and all that stuff. That's all still like all fun, but I guess like from a creative standpoint, it's just like I've done what I can do. It is now belongs to the world, so that I can wash my hands of anything that had to do with the creation of that song or the creativity of the song, because it now just exists in the world. So now I need to move on to try to create something else.
1: That's so crazy. Thanks, Hardy, for hanging out with us tonight.
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1: All right, I can't say that I'm fully against what's happening.
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2: Yeah, so there's a it's a restaurant in California. So yeah. I mean, but it's crazy. They want to charge parents for when kids like misbehave. Yeah. Which you think like, oh, okay, maybe that kind of makes sense. Like if they're breaking things or you know, carving things on the table, whatever. But no, they're like they're gonna charge them if they're crying. Like, anything.
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0: 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And that was my song, Boston.
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3: And before we talk about your song, MacArthur, with, I mean, a massive lineup.
2: It's almost quicker to say who's not on the song.
3: Right, exactly. You've worked so much in the past with the boys at FGL, Tyler Hubbard, Brian Kelly. What did you think about the whole reunion?
4: First of all, I'm excited. I think the whole world is excited. Selfishly, I want them to go back to day one and just not start over because they've done such a good job evolving, you know, which is great. And I think every great band in the world slowly changes their sound, and that opens up another door for them to do what they want in the future. But I think that what the people want is here's to the good times and anything goes FGL. That's the stuff that people fell in love with, and also they were very, very good at just creating a party scene, or like creating a moment in the country nightlife lifestyle that made people want to play that music at the thing. It's like Inception, where like the people wanted to be doing the thing and playing the song about the thing that they're doing. You know what I mean? And FGL was just good at that. And that the writing, the color that those guys were writing and the way that they wrote it, like with those Rodney Clough, a lot of those songwriters that they were writing all that early stuff with, is just, it's awesome. And we're far enough away from it now for it to feel nostalgic again, you know?
1: Yeah, for sure. Hanging out with Hardy, more with him in a few. You can always get your questions in for him. Hit us on Instagram at Wayne D. Ente.
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1: Ella Langley with Morgan Wallen. My name is Wayne D. She is Tay. Already after 11 o'clock. More with Hardy in just a couple of minutes. But first, I wanted to give you a brand new song from our girl Ashley McBride. This is called What If We Don't.

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South Carolina's number one for live country. 97.5 WCOS, Wayne Deontay. We're bringing Parmalee to Ice House Amphitheater coming up on the 31st. 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We actually got some free tickets up for grabs, too. 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
1: 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Hey, man, obviously crazy to work with the people that you have in your career. Most recently, though, you're working with Tim McGraw on your song MacArthur. There's Eric Church and there's Morgan Wallen as well. But, like, Tim feels different, right? Was it crazy to work with him?
2: Yeah, it's still kind of a little surreal. I mean, Tim, obviously, Morgan is, like, one of the biggest artists on the planet, and Eric is Eric. But Tim is just one of those, like, he's a legend already and is still very, like, capable of having more hits and, you know, the whole thing. So, like, it's just mind-blowing to me that he is like, I'm just happy to be here. And I'm like, bro, I'm just happy. I don't know what you're talking about, you know?
0: You're like, that's what the janitor says, not Tim McGraw.
2: Yeah, dude, you're Tim McGraw. Yeah, that's a crazy text. Moments like those are like, it doesn't matter how long I've been in town and who I know. Like, those are just hard to process texts, you know, in a good way.
0: I can only imagine. We're talking to Hardy. There's more with him coming up in a bit. Stay close. Make sure you got the iHeartRadio app downloaded. That way you don't miss a thing.
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27: 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Guaranteed people. 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

0: 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And you got to hit us on Instagram. It's at Wayne D and Tay. Getting ready for story time here.
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2: All right, first we start things out with Keith Urban, and he traded in his Yacht Rock yacht for a New York City ferry last week. So cool. He brought his band along with him for a little surprise performance for his fellow passengers. It actually included a moment where Keith ran into that storied New York attitude, but not in a disrespectful or offensive way, right? Like, Keith took requests. Someone in the crowd asked for him to play Just the Two of Us. And after warning that they hadn't played it very much, the man said, "Don't screw it up." But then another lady in the crowd responded, "It doesn't have to be good." And everybody just started laughing. It was super cute. All right, next. So Justin Moore is back at it, resuming his touring schedule after taking a month off to focus on his health. But while on stage Friday night, he brought up the subject of his brief hiatus. Well, he said he's been wondering how he was going to handle getting back on stage for the first time in over a month. So there was a lot of speculation, but his drinking got out of control. He said he let down his band and crew, and most importantly, God and his family. He said he just got out of a 30-day rehab, and that Friday night was actually his 31st day sober. I commend him for being so vulnerable in this, but not only that, we're cheering him on. And that's your iHeart Country Roundup with Tay.
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6: It's Tuesday, everybody. Welcome to show number 1649. It's After Midnight. I'm your host, Granger Smith. Happy to be here with you. Hey, I've got some good news. Hang tight. I'm going to read that for you coming up. I've also got some Nashville news with Ann Hudson. Stories about your favorite stars out there in Nashville, a bunch of which we will be playing their songs today. So hang with us. Keep the dial right here. It's hour number one of After Midnight. Here we go.

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Hey, as your Tuesday gets rolling, I thought I could kick things off with some good news, hopefully put a smile on your face. 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

0: Okay, so picture this. An off-duty cop is just out shopping with his wife in Wichita, minding his own business, when chaos breaks out. A teenager pulls out a gun during a fight. That cop, Paul Millard, doesn't panic. He steps in, identifies himself, tells the kid to drop it, and boom, crisis avoided. Nobody got hurt, no tragedy. Folks are calling him a hero for keeping his cool and stopping what could have been really bad. Thank the Lord, that's good news.
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97.5 WCOS. So I got a topic I want to discuss next hour. What is something you do to lift up your mood? Think about that. Maybe you got a story. Let me know it. We'll talk next hour. 866-607-8383.

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0: work. Just love listening to you in the morning. On my way to work and get my day started, and you just bring so much joy and happiness, and you have brought faith back into my life, and I appreciate you so much. Please keep on doing what you're doing. We love you so much.
1: Oh, that is so encouraging. Thank you for that call.

0: 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Ann Hudson coming in with the latest Nashville updates. And what do you have for us today?
1: Wow, Granger, did you see Randy Travis made an incredible announcement? I got that story coming up in your Nashville news.

0: news from Nashville's Music Row. It's Ann Hudson.
1: So Randy Travis has announced his very first album of original music in 18 years. As you know, Randy Travis suffered a near fatal stroke back in July of 2013, which has left him struggling to both sing and to even speak. But this album consists of the so-called lost songs that were remixed or remastered by his longtime producer. No word on the title or when it will be released, but the very first single is out now called Fish On. This is a really cool thing that Oklahoma did for Toby Keith. They officially proclaimed July 8th as Toby Keith Day. It would have been his 65th birthday this past July 8th, and the governor presented Toby's daughter, Crystal, with the proclamation.
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1: Welcome to Tuesday, everybody. After Midnight's on, I'm your host, Granger Smith. No longer Monday night, kicking off the work week together. I've got this question. What's something you do to lift your mood? Think about that and call me, 866-607-8383. Also, Earl Bibbles Jr., the country boy, has got a dumb criminal story to share with us. It's hour number two. Here we go.

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What is something you do to lift up your mood? Maybe you can encourage us with that. 866-607-8383. We'll talk in two songs.

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2: 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We're a late night family. And Granger Smith is the voice that keeps the night going strong. Thanks for riding with us here on After Midnight with Granger Smith.

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1: Asking this question, what's something you do to lift your mood? And I ask this question because I genuinely want to hear, and I think other people want to hear, but I also ask because it kind of lifts my mood to hear your mood lifter, you know? It helps me. So what do you got? What do you do to lift your mood? 866-607-8383.
2: Well, my wife and I, we like to go to local farm breweries, and we just hang out. When we have a drink or two, it's just nice to chat, you know, open up, brainstorm. So it turns out to be a nice thing.
1: I was hoping you were going to say, lift my mood by lifting my brew. You have your wife with you, too. 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

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You know, for years I read my kids the story about Crying Wolf, the boy that cried wolf. Turns out that that's a real story, and that will get you actually in jail. Hang on, when you hear Earl tell you about this boy crying bear. 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
1: I'm Earl Dibbles Jr. I'm a country boy. I'm an honest boy, too, and crime don't pay. I got a story to prove it. Say a man in Ohio has been popped for falsely reporting a bear attack just so he can get help getting out of the woods. According to the criminal complaint, the first responders were called Friday morning to help a lost man get out of the woods of West Virginia. They were told the man was injured and stranded while yelling, "Hey, please help me!" And then he added that he was being attacked by a bear. After a two-hour search, crews found him, and he was extremely intoxicated. You know where he's headed now? Jail. How dumb is that?
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5: Hey, thanks for starting your Tuesday here with me on After Midnight. Y'all, what's up? I'm Granger Smith, your host. I have some things that went down on this day in history I want to talk about coming up, plus some Nashville news with Ann Hudson. She's going to talk about her favorite stars out there in Nashville and what they're up to. All of this here early on a Tuesday. I'm glad you're with me. Keep that station here.

South Carolina's number one for new country, 97.5 WCOS. One of the most infamous outlaws was taken out on this day. Hang on, I'll remind you who that was coming up in history, plus some other things in two songs.

0: talking about history. And he's even got the diploma to prove it. It's time for This Day in History on After Midnight with Granger Smith.
1: On this day, July the 14th, 1099, Jerusalem was captured in the First Crusade. 1850, first public demonstration of ice made by refrigeration by Florida physician John Gordy. 1881, Billy the Kid was shot to death. 1968, Hank Aaron hit his 500th homer. 1969, Easy Rider, starring Dennis Hopper, Peter Fonda, and Jack Nicholson, was released. Some famous birthdays include MMA star Conor McGregor, actress Jane Lynch, lead singer of Imagine Dragons Dan Reynolds, comedian Lonnie Love, President Gerald Ford, and actor Scott Porter from Friday Night Lights. Those are just a few things that went down on this day in history.
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You know, we brought this up last hour, and I still want to hear from you. 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
1: Hey, Granger, this is Barbara. I work at a small airport in Mesa, Arizona. I love listening to you at the end of my shift, plus my ride home. It's great you keep me going. Keep up the good work, and God bless you.
0: Thank you so much, Barbara. I appreciate the encouragement.

0: 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Next up, Ann Hudson joining us to dish out some Nashville news. Ann, what's on deck?
1: Okay, Granger, I always think it's fun to figure out why people name their pets, what they name them. And Megan Maroney has opened up about why she named her new dog Boots. I'll explain. Coming up in your Nashville news next.

the old man's face. Front page obituary, he was a millionaire. He left his fortune to some guy he barely knew. His kids were mad as hell.

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1: Listen, I get it. Not everyone sleeps at night. Some of us think, some of us drive, some of us pray. Granger's with you through it all.
0: Thanks for being a part of the After Midnight family.

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2: I felt like I needed to see her to be able to name her. 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Yeah. And then her middle name is Weatherfur.
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2: So it's like Boots Weatherfur.
1: Boots is so cute, too. You can check it out at aftermidnight.com. This is a really cool thing that Oklahoma did for Toby Keith. They officially proclaimed July 8th as Toby Keith Day. It would have been his 65th birthday this past July 8th, and the governor presented Toby's daughter, Crystal, with the proclamation.
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6: 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Thank you for that. After Midnight's got your back every single hour. I'm Granger Smith here, your host. I've got this question too. What is something you wish was still done the old-fashioned way? Think about that and call me. 866-607-8383. Also, Earl Bibbles Jr., the country boy, has got a dumb criminal story for us. And I've got a whole list of good country music to play for you. Keep it right here till the sun comes up. It's After Midnight.

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All right, asking this question, what is something you wish was still done the old-fashioned way? Call me. We'll talk in two songs, 866-607-8383.

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0: Thanks so much for staying up with us. 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
1: All right, topic of the hour. We've been asking this question. What's something you just wish was done the old-fashioned way? 866-607-8383.
2: Something I wish people still did the old way was communicate. The communication since technology, you go out to dinner, everybody's on their phones instead of talking. I was raised at the dinner table. That's your time for communication. You get to know your loved ones. Now it's just everybody's on social media.
1: Yeah, you got that right. So many families, you know, tablets and phones have taken over the dinner table. Or schedules, you know, soccer practice, football practice, volleyball practice, it has taken over the time of dinner. So reclaiming dinners, that's something we wish was done the old-fashioned way. 866-607-8383.
3: I think the old-fashioned way was Sunday was a real day off. 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Just take care of what you had to do. Now it's just 7 days a week of hustle and bustle. I don't like it.
1: Yeah, except for the post office and Chick-fil-A. Everything else, hustle and bustle on a Sunday. I agree with you, sir. 866-607-8383.
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A guy tried to rob a store wearing a werewolf mask. And he might even have gotten away with it if he actually didn't get his face shown on the security camera. Earl Dibbles, the country boy, is going to be here to share this dumb criminal story with us next.

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1: In New Orleans, this fella named Kendrick Damon Jones Jr. decided to rob a store wearing a werewolf mask. 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He used a crowbar to bust open the door and the registers, grabbed some cash, and thought he was slick until a security camera caught his real face in the alley with the mask pushed up on his head. Now he's got a court date and a whole lot of folks shaking their heads.
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Hopefully you'll call me. What is something you wish was still done the old-fashioned way? 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
6: Tuesday, early risers. What's up? Welcome to After Midnight with me, Granger Smith. I'm your host. I've got some good news I want to read for y'all coming up. Put a smile on your face, hopefully. Plus some Nashville news with Ann Hudson. She's coming in to talk about your favorite stars out there in Nashville and catch you up with their news. Hang tight for all of this early on a Tuesday. We are After Midnight.

South Carolina's number one for new country, 97.5 WCOS. Hey, as your Tuesday gets rolling, I thought I could kick things off with some good news, hopefully put a smile on your face. Hang on for two songs and I'll share this story with you.

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1: Whether you're on the road, on the job, or you just can't sleep, Granger Smith is right here with you. Thanks for being a part of the After Midnight family.

0: Okay, so picture this. An off-duty cop is just out shopping with his wife in Wichita, minding his own business, when chaos breaks out. A teenager pulls out a gun during a fight. That cop, Paul Millard, doesn't panic. He steps in, identifies himself, tells the kid to drop it, and boom, crisis avoided. Nobody got hurt, no tragedy. Folks are calling him a hero for keeping his cool and stopping what could have been really bad. Thank the Lord, that's good news.
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1: Up this morning, 3 a.m., North Carolina, hauling chicken feed to these chicken farms so we can feed this wonderful country with chicken. Thank you for what you do. 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Have a good one.
0: I appreciate you, Bubba. Thanks for doing that good work. We all need our chicken.

0: 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Ann Hudson coming in with the latest Nashville updates. And what do you have for us today?
1: Wow, Granger, did you see Randy Travis made an incredible announcement? I got that story coming up in your Nashville news next.

0: news from Nashville's Music Row. It's Ann Hudson.
1: So Randy Travis has announced his very first album of original music in 18 years. As you know, Randy Travis suffered a near fatal stroke back in July of 2013, which has left him struggling to both sing and to even speak. But this album consists of the so-called lost songs that were remixed or remastered by his longtime producer. No word on the title or when it will be released, but the very first single is out now called Fish On. This is a really cool thing that Oklahoma did for Toby Keith. They officially proclaimed July 8th as Toby Keith Day. It would have been his 65th birthday this past July 8th, and the governor presented Toby's daughter, Crystal, with the proclamation.
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South Carolina's number one for new country, 97.5 WCOS. Hey, thanks for sharing your Tuesday here with me on After Midnight, y'all. Before you take off and get that old day started, let me remind you, God is great and He is worthy of our praise. I'm Granger Smith, coming to y'all from the Yee Yee Farm in Central Texas. If you're just not getting your day started and you want to hang out some more, join me for Mornings with Granger over there on Yee Yee Radio. The link to Yee Yee Radio is in the bio of our Instagram at After Midnight Granger Smith. Thanks for hanging out.

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0: 97.5 WCOS. Good morning and welcome to Tuesday. It is the 14th of July. Why am I so excited? Because we got more Parma League tickets to give away. We got more cash to give away. What else am I giving? What, do you want my shoes? What are we doing here? 978-9267 is the number you're going to use to win your Parma League tickets. And I'll tell you how to win your cash coming up.
1: Jonathan, I'm looking at one of these pieces that they put together on the internet, funniest street names. Here's one called Crotch Crescent. I don't know what that means.
0: I don't want to know what that means.
1: I can't believe this is it looks to be one word.
0: Okay.
1: I'll pronounce it as two, and I'll pronounce it as Cow's Hit Lane. But it appears to be one word.
0: Growing up in Saluda, there was one guy there who's German.
1: Okay.
0: He was direct from Germany, and he had a sign made for his driveway. His driveway is about a mile and a half long. Bullenschweizen Boulevard.
1: Oh, my gosh.
0: Which would be the equivalent to that.
1: Yeah.
0: Yeah. I know we got you hear about weird names, weird street names, and sometimes it's like the Gingerbread Man. He lived on Drury Lane.
1: Okay.
0: And you're like, what a weird name. Was it Drury Lane or Drury? I don't know. Anyway, we see street names all the time that are weird. And so we're kind of over it. But I don't know. Do you have street names you see? And you're like, or you got one in your neighborhood that's Cow's Hit Lane. You got one of those? 978-9267. Hello.
2: Two things. One, the Muffin Man lived on Drury Lane.
0: Oh, you're
2: not
0: right.
2: Not the Gingerbread Man.
0: Thank you.
1: Get it right.
0: Mm-hmm. No wonder that letter came back. He had the wrong address. Okay.
2: Yeah. And two, out in the Cameron area, there's a Cooter Lane.
0: Cooter.
2: Cooter Lane.
1: That's where all the sophisticates live.
2: It's like a Geechee word for turtle.
0: Yeah.
2: But it gets stolen quite often.
0: It gets...
2: everybody wants a Cooter Lane sign.
0: Oh, my. The county's got to change the name of the road because they can't afford to keep replacing the sign. We could lose Cooter Lane. Okay. Come on, people.
1: And what town is this in?
2: Near Cameron, South Carolina, Ellery, Cameron area. It's out in the country.
1: They need to come up with a gift shop, the Cameron gift shop, where we'll sell you the Cooter Lane sign.
0: That's a good idea. What's your name?
3: Melissa.
0: Thanks, darling. Morning Rush, hi, what you got?
3: Devil's Backbone or Resting Place Lane.
0: Devil's Backbone, I think everybody's been screaming down that road before. That is
3: Oh, they have?
0: Oh, sure, that's a fun name. But what was the other one?
3: Resting Place Lane.
0: Resting Place.
1: And where's that?
3: It was either in Lexington or the Chapin area. It was when we moved here from Buffalo, we were looking for houses and we were riding around and we happened to come across this street. It was called Resting Place Lane.
0: Who wouldn't want to live on Resting Place Lane? Sounds very peaceful and quiet. Is there a cemetery on that road?
1: I was going to say, put final in front of it. And I'm not moving there.
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5: We'll deal with some lingering showers as we get into the commute. Otherwise, not a bad day. I think things improve a little bit. We still stay on the cooler side in the 80s today. For ABC Columbia Channel 25, I'm meteorologist Tyler Ryan.
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0: 97.5 WCOS, Morgan Wallen. You've heard of that guy on the Morning Rush. This is Jonathan Rush. Have you heard of me? Good. Thank you. I do have a guy you know, Kelly Nash. A dude you love on TV and on radio. He's multi-talented with TV hair, Tyler Ryan's. Got your forecast coming up. And Tumbleweed's got the traffic coming up in a few minutes. He's back there working on his biceps. What you working on, Kelly?
1: Jonathan, there are very few things that are edible that I won't eat. But there are a few. I mean, they're just for whatever reason. Like, I cannot stand liver. Just the smell of it, the look of it, anything to do with liver. Can't eat it. Won't eat it.
0: You know, it's funny, too. It's like when you were a kid, were there things that you didn't eat that you now enjoy?
1: Meatloaf.
0: Mm.
1: I didn't like meatloaf. I can remember getting in big trouble because it was a Friday night, and I didn't want to finish my meatloaf. And they said, well, you can just sit there until you finish it. And then at about 9 o'clock at night, they said, well, go to bed. And next morning, I had meatloaf sitting there on the table waiting for me.
0: Ugh. Mine was sauerkraut. I ate everything you put on my plate except sauerkraut.
1: Really?
0: And whenever we had sauerkraut, she would fix something else for me because I just couldn't eat it. I tried.
1: Oh, okay.
0: But then, older, when I had my first Reuben, I ordered it blindly in a Jewish delicatessen.
1: Not knowing?
0: Had no idea what was on it. A friend of mine said, I'll have a Reuben. I said, I've never had one. I'll have one too. And they brought it and I saw it. And I'm like, that's sauerkraut. And I thought, well, I got to eat it. And I bit it. I'm like, oh, this is the best ever. But you know, the Jell-O for me is the only thing that now I can't stand the consistency of Jell-O. What is something you can't eat? 978-926-7. Hello.
2: I'm with you on the Jell-O, and I can't do cotton candy.
0: Cotton candy?
2: Mm-mm. I can't stand the way it disintegrates in your mouth, like sand.
1: Like sugary sand.
0: Oh, gotcha. Yeah, you're right, because you hadn't thought about that. You put it in. It does get kind of granular, doesn't it?
2: Right. And because I don't like Jell-O, I also don't like like a lemon meringue pie that's the same way.
0: Yeah, if it's got too much gelatin, no horse hooves. No horse hooves. If it's got like that gelatin taste to it or feel to it,
2: I can't do it.
1: You seem like you'd be a good person to hang out with for the other friend if they like sweets, because you don't want any of them. You don't want Jell-O, lemon meringue pie.
2: I'm not really a sweet person, so I'd be okay with doing away with all of that. Mm.
0: Kelly tells me all the time, or they say that I'm not a sweet person either.
2: Well, I didn't mean it like that.
0: He does. Oh, he does. Thanks, Owen. Morning Rush, hi, what are you saying?
3: My sister's ex-boyfriend won't eat anything white.
0: Oh, I met a guy like that. He won't have mayonnaise, won't have milk.
3: No ranch.
0: No ranch dressing. Nothing the color white.
3: No white bread.
1: What about like salt? Would he put salt on his food?
3: Yes, he'd use salt.
0: This guy wouldn't use salt. And because he was a consultant, corporate hired a consultant to come in, so I had to go to lunch with him. So I intentionally ordered like an Alfredo pasta.
1: Just to freak him
0: just
1: out?
0: Just so he'd have to sit there and look at it. And he propped up a menu between us so he wouldn't have to see it.
1: And then Jonathan refused to use a napkin. He just set it all over his mouth. Start a food fight with the guy.
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5: Well, we rolled through a bumpy overnight into a few scattered showers, wet roads this morning. Otherwise, we're looking okay. We'll finish the day fine, still on the cooler side in the 80s. For ABC Columbia Channel 25, I'm meteorologist Tyler Ryan.
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1: Interesting to see how people can't eat. And we're, I mean, obviously there are certain people can't eat peanuts. We
2: sure.
1: get that. That's an allergy, and I'm sad that you can't enjoy peanut butter. I have other friends who have dairy issues, and they don't get to eat ice cream, which I don't know that I'd want to go on in life if I couldn't have ice cream. But there are other things that that are perfectly okay, and you just can't eat them.
2: You know, when you're a kid back in the day, you had to eat it, or that's, you know, that was it.
1: Yeah.
2: I mean, this is dinner.
1: Yep.
2: But now it seems like we're turning every kitchen into a short order cook.
1: Yeah, kids are allowed to be a lot more particular.
2: Yeah, but you know, if you live and you tried it, so I'm not talking about things you don't want to eat. I'm talking about things you can't eat.
1: Yeah.
2: What is something you can't eat? 978-9267-978-WCOS. Hello.
3: We met a couple last night that are allergic to eggs. They cannot eat anything, battered, anything.
2: Oh, that's got to be miserable.
3: I told them I feel so bad for them.
2: Yeah.
3: No fried chicken, nothing good from the South.
1: No. Yeah, you can't even come to the South.
2: Right.
1: Wow.
3: It's the first time I've ever heard of that.
1: Yeah, me too. That is a miserable existence.
2: Morning Rush, hi. How about you?
4: Coleslaw.
1: Coleslaw is kind of nasty, I got to admit.
4: I cannot do it. I can eat everything in coleslaw separately, but you shred it all up, mix it together, and add whatever they add to it, and I can't do it.
2: Well, it can't be the consistency of the cabbage, because it's got that crunch to it, because you'll eat cabbage.
4: Right. I'll eat cabbage. I'll eat carrot. I'll eat whatever else.
1: Will you eat mayonnaise?
4: I'll eat mayonnaise. I cannot, from the time I was 6 years old, my aunt tried to make me eat coleslaw at Thanksgiving dinner, and she kept putting it in my mouth. I kept spitting it out, kept shaking my head. She kept trying to force me to eat it, and I ended up getting rid of Thanksgiving dinner all over the kids' dinner table.
2: Oh, my goodness.
1: You got rid of that.
2: That's a pretty strong reaction.
1: You're trying to ruin my Thanksgiving. I'm going to ruin it for everybody.
4: I cannot. It is like Satan is trying to enter my body through that bite of coleslaw, and my body says not to.
1: No, it's the holy temple of the Lord. It has to expel it.
4: I cannot defile my temple with coleslaw.
2: Defile myself. I will not defile myself.
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0: 97.5 WCOS. Welcome to Tuesday, the 14th of July. Today could be your lucky day. Are you feeling lucky, honk? Oh, we got a couple of things happening you want to take advantage of. Hang on, let me do this first.
1: We've been

0: 97.5 WCOS, South Carolina's number one for country. Good morning. You know, Kelly, I don't play the lottery a lot. I will play it.
1: Okay.
0: Sometimes I'll play it sporadically because I think I'm hearing the Holy Spirit say, today's your day. Turns out I'm not hearing that correctly. Not as of yet.
1: Yeah.
0: Thus, I'm still here not fishing this morning. But, you know, we got a couple of big payoffs going on, first and foremost. The Powerball lottery, which today's Tuesday, right?
1: Yeah.
0: So it's about tomorrow night. That's $500 million.
1: Whoa,
0: but
1: half billion.
0: Mega Millions, that's, again, tonight, is $637 million. Now, I have been keeping up with the Circle K lawsuit. Have you been keeping up with this one where the employee, and by the way, Circle K has a policy where if you overprint the number of tickets,
1: okay,
0: then you have to buy them. If the customer, for some reason, miscommunicates, or in this case, said he wanted 20 tickets, but he only had enough money for 70, then you got to buy the other 10 tickets.
1: So, wait a minute, because somebody told me one thing and I did it, and then they changed their mind or
0: whatever reason.
1: I'm on the hook.
0: As the employee, yes. Now, this dude, apparently, I don't know whether he knew it. He had to know it before. So he looked at some of the leftover lottery tickets that he, I guess, had printed for a customer, but did not, in fact, exchange for cash. So he clocked out. I guess he went to his car and even changed shirts. So on the video, he's not even wearing a Circle K shirt. He buys what he knows is a winning ticket.
1: How did he know that?
0: Because he'd already seen the numbers. This was after the drawing. But the ticket had already been printed. So he knew it was a winning ticket for $12.8 million. He clocked out, as the store policy insists. He bought the ticket, then he clocked back in, then he did his second shift, he says. Okay. But Circle K, according to this guy's attorney, wasn't even concerned about it until they heard that this ticket was worth $12.8 million. Now suddenly Circle K is interested.
1: I don't know, because I thought that the Circle K would get like a bunch of money from the lottery.
0: They do. That's right.
1: So they're denying themselves the money? And I'm assuming this guy must be a hell of a manager because you don't want to lose him. So you're like, no, you didn't win, bro.
0: This ain't about the money. This guy's a great manager.
1: Wow. This is crazy.
0: Anyway, this is going to continue on. Hey, if you're going to buy a lottery ticket, I don't know if the Holy Spirit's telling you that today's your day, but Mega Millions is $637
1: million.
0: Wow. If you're in a store employee at the convenience store, be careful. Watch out the policy. Get it right. Yeah.
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3: 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I'm Tumbleweed with Columbia's most dependable traffic.
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20: 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Remarkable. Next, we find a juicer, which historians believe has only ever been used once. And finally, compact discs from the emo era. 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

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We got time to play a couple more here. Here's Dustin Lynch. Have you heard this one? 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

0: 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Who wants to go to the show? Lito? Lito always wants to go to the show.
1: Boy, that was great on the podcast yesterday. Jonathan Rush with a little special performance for you.
0: Oh, and I may be singing. I'm trying to figure out how I can get on stage. At Parma Lee, when they're on stage at the Ice House Amphitheater, this is going to be Friday, the 31st of July.
1: Yeah, and free tickets right now, if you can tell us what the word. And I had to listen to, what's his name, Julian?
0: Mm-hmm.
1: Today's word is in Kuwait. In Kuwait. It sounds like you're going to Kuwait, but that's not what this means.
0: Okay.
1: So what does it mean? The answer is on the Morning Rush blog.
0: 978-9267-978-WCOS. He's giving you the word.
1: Mm-hmm. In Kuwait.
0: Now you give us the answer. He's already given you on the Morning Rush blog. We'll stop and call us 7-978-9267-978-WCOS.
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3: 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I'm Tumbleweed with Columbia's most dependable traffic.
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1: Okay.
0: We'll tell you how to do that. Right now, we're going to hand out some Parmalee tickets. What's the word again?
1: Well, it's pronounced in Kuwait. If I read it, though, I would think it was pronounced in choke. That's probably why I'm not a sophisticated linguistic person. In Kuwait is the proper pronunciation.
0: All right, we said we'd start here. Morning Rush. Hi, what's your name?
2: Sandra.
0: Hi, Sandra. Good morning. How are you?
2: I'm good. How are you?
0: I'm good. Have you been having a good summer? Have you been to any fun shows? Did you go out of town, do something special? What have you been doing?
2: I did. I just went to Morgan Wallen.
0: Oh, did you? What a great show. Friday or Saturday night?
2: Friday, thank goodness.
0: Yeah, you didn't get caught up in the rain. And a lot of people think the Friday night show was the best, although the Saturday night people talking about Ella. I mean, so both of them were great.
2: Nobody can outdo Brooks and Dunn.
0: I'm sure they were great. Here we go. Parmalee is going to be next, unless you got another show to go to between now and the end of the month. They're going to be at the Ice House Amphitheater. If and only if you can give me the definition to the word enchote.
2: Not fully formed.
0: Not fully formed. That's it.
2: Yay!
0: It's like the man said, I forgot which comedian was talking about slicing a tomato. You slice a tomato and you look at it, it's like you interrupted something. It was doing something inside, but now you've killed it, and it can't finish doing whatever it was doing. The way the seeds fall out, it does look like something else is going on there. I don't know. It's like a crime scene.
2: They're good on a tomato sandwich.
0: Yes. Have you had a great tomato sandwich this summer?
2: I absolutely have. Yeah. With the mayonnaise, salt, pepper, so good.
0: You have to look hard to find the really big one, so when you get that thick slice, it's just one slice of tomato right there.
2: That is so good.
0: All right, darling. Congratulations. Sandra, do you have a friend to take with you?
2: I do. I'm going to take my son. He's never been to a concert, and he really wants to go. He's 15 years old.
0: Oh, this would be a great one. It's what a great mom you are. Okay, great mom, Sandra. Hang on the phone. We'll get you lined up with your prizes.
2: Okay, thank you.
0: All right, now we're going to give you another chance to win a course tomorrow morning at this time. And you can also win still on the contest page. Look at all the contest and concert tickets we got up for grabs there. 978-9267 is the number you use tomorrow morning. And you use the contest page right now at 975wcos.com. Parmalee's coming. And no, I will not be on stage singing.
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105 WCOS. Fill her up, buddy. How would you like to win $1,000 as part of the Great American Fill Up? You got more places to go before the summer's over. We're going to give you the free gas to get there and back. It's on us. Or you can spend it any way you want. 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I don't know. It's $1,000. 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

0: 97.5 WCOS, the truth about you, Mitchell Tenpenny on the Morning Rush. I know how much a penny's worth.
1: Okay.
0: Actually, it's not worth anything anymore. We don't even print them.
1: We digitally print them.
0: Okay. It's not printed. I don't know what a 10 penny's worth, and I'm not sure if I even knew how to calculate it. We don't do math on the radio, but there's a lot of 10 pennies being spent, if that's the case, for trash out of Madison Square Garden.
1: Well, it's because they love Taylor Swift. The Swifties are, I would think, the most devoted, largest group of fans out there. And they're obsessed with her. And
0: Step aside, tattooed Jimmy Buffett fans. These fans are the most devoted.
1: The biggest event in Taylor Swift's life, and probably that would make it the biggest event in her fans' lives, is the marriage of Taylor Swift. Up until, if she ever delivers a child, then maybe that'll top this.
0: Oh, that will be huge.
1: But, you know, she got married at Madison Square Garden. They're now selling on eBay, somebody is, the trash from Madison Square Garden. Now, it doesn't say Taylor and Travis or anything like that. It's literally like used like soda bottles.
0: But it was inside during the reception. All the celebrities' their lips were on that bottle.
1: Or it could have been, you know, one of the guys who works as security or something. He drank it. But at least he was in the presence of Taylor Swift. Mm. So people, I mean, it's going for like $25, you know, for a plastic fork and
0: Shut
1: these types
0: up.
1: Of things. Yes, people are, and I don't know how many people are buying it, but I know I have overpaid, not for like trash or anything, but because I was a huge Van Halen fan when I was a kid, I bought the concert t-shirt, which in like 1984 was like $35, which is like $90 today.
0: Yeah, they were very pricey.
1: But I just wanted to wear, because you could back then you couldn't buy it off the internet.
0: Was there a bigger status symbol back then than your Van Halen t-shirt?
1: I wore it to school the next day. I wanted everybody to see it. I was at Van Halen last night.
0: How much money did we throw away at the merchandise table? Everybody's done that. Now, this is a little different. This is a little exorbitant. This is over the top.
1: And but how about this, Jonathan? You and I were talking about buying celebrity merchandise. So, like, I way overpaid. Again, and went for a charity, but park that. I paid for a Marcus Lattimore autographed football at a charity thing. I forget what it was, but it was like in the hundreds of dollars.
0: Yes.
1: Why would I do that? Because I was a big fan of Marcus Lattimore.
0: That's
1: so
0: true. I bet we have a lot of Clemson fans as well who are thinking about things that they might have overpaid for.
1: Yes.
0: Because it's got Danny Ford's autograph on it.
1: I mean, you were going to at one time try to sell the ticker tape from the Leonard Skinner died plane crash or whatever.
0: That's overstated, but close to the truth. What did you overpay for that was like a merchandise item? Maybe it was a superstar from entertainment. Maybe like Kelly is a superstar athlete. What do you say? 978-9267, 978-WCOS.
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20: 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I offered her a piece, but she said no. 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We laughed. The ice was broken, and we've been friends ever since.
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1: 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You'd have some nasty bedhead if you're waking up in the truck bed like Hardy this morning. You don't know what's in the back of you. You woke up, you got all kind of goo in the back of you. You don't know what that is. Could be motor oil, could be dog dew. 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

0: 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Good morning, Kelly Nash.
1: Good morning.
0: World-renowned Van Halen fan.
1: Oh, my gosh.
0: He paid more money for that shirt than even Eddie Van Halen would have paid.
1: It might have put Wolf through college or whatever. His kid's name was Wolf Van Halen.
0: We got people literally spending like $25-$50 for a soda can that came from Madison Square Garden the night of Taylor Swift's wedding. That soda can could have been thrown in the trash 3, 4, 5 days before. You don't even know where it came from.
1: But it was in the building when Taylor Swift was in the building. Oh, somebody's trying to sell actually bottled air.
0: Big salute to the genius who decided he would go dumpster diving to pull stuff out, took it home, and started selling it on eBay. Yeah. We've often heard about people buying plates, spoons, knives, cups outside of a celebrity's hotel room.
1: Didn't we have a story once about somebody who paid for, I think it was Kiss FM in Los Angeles, had a pop star, and I can't remember who it is, and they were drinking a soda or something,
0: right,
1: and they put it down and they left. It was like Justin Bieber or somebody,
0: yes,
1: and that got sold for like $500 on eBay or something.
0: What did you buy in hindsight that may have been a little overpriced? But at the time, you were so excited because, just like a Swiftie, it was like the most famous person that you'd ever want to be associated with.
1: Mm.
0: And you have it. It's in your hand. What is it? 978-9267. Morning Rush, hi.
2: Hey, I bought a Michael Jordan, Magic Johnson, Larry Bird signed basketball.
0: Wow.
2: For $22,000. But I found out later that if Magic Johnson wouldn't have signed it, it'd be worth over $100,000. But since he signed it, it's not worth.
0: His autograph ruined it.
2: But it did go to a good charity back in North Carolina.
0: That's a hell of a donation. $23,000. Is that what you said?
2: Yes, sir.
0: So you have disposable income you can brag about. What's up with the signature of Magic Johnson?
2: Everybody that I talked to about it said that Magic was a free signer.
0: Oh.
2: He would sign anything. And
0: yeah.
2: Jordan, of course, and Larry Bird wouldn't sign just anything.
0: Right, I got you.
2: But I've got it in a case, and it's sitting in my office.
0: I bet all your friends come over and they go, that's a $23,000 basketball right there.
2: Yeah, I don't really tell that story much no more. But, yeah, it's pretty cool. I've got another story to tell you. I had a salesperson. He loved Mickey Mantle.
0: Okay.
2: And played in a tournament 2 carts behind, so he wanted to get his autograph. So after the tournament, he went up to Mickey, and Mickey was, of course, drunk. And he asked Mickey, he said, I am a longtime fan of yours. Could you please sign something for me? And Mickey just cussed him out and told him to get on and all that. When my salesperson left, he noticed a cart that had Mickey Mantle's bag on it.
0: Okay.
2: No lie, he stole the bag, the shoes, the scorecard, and he has it on his mantle. And I went and saw it to make sure it was true. That is the best story I've ever heard, but it's the truth.
0: That's great. I had a similar experience here in Columbia with Johnny Bench. He didn't cuss me out. I should have stole his golf bag. That's
2: hey, great. I love listening to you guys, man.
0: Man, I appreciate it. What's your name?
2: My name's Tom.
0: All right, Tom. See ya.
2: Y'all have a great day.
0: Okay. That's great. 978-9267, 978-WCOS. Do you have something that you show off, or maybe like... The first thing, maybe you paid too much for it. 978-9267. Who can beat a $23,000 basketball? 978-WCOS.
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0: 97.5 WCOS, 978-9267. Morning Rush of Regulars making me laugh out loud. With you purchasing stuff that you from someone that you loved. Imagine if you had like one of those scarves that Elvis actually sweat on.
1: Oh my gosh, I was just recently, a few months ago, watching one of his last performances like in Indianapolis, and he was just handing them out like candy. He probably,
0: there's a lot of sweat coming off the man at that
1: and,
0: point.
1: And like, so the, who is the guy who is the scarf guy? You just stand next to Elvis and hand him a scarf. He would wrap it around his neck, get a little sweat on it, and throw it at you.
0: What did you overpay for, man? 978-9267. What was the item he had to have? What was it?
2: Okay. And don't judge me.
0: Okay.
2: So, I mean, back in the 90s, I was the late 90s, I was a huge NSYNC fan.
0: Okay.
2: And this was the Justin Timberlake era when he had the frosty tipped afro, and he used to wear headbands a lot.
0: Right.
2: And there was a time where one of those headbands were for sale, and I was like, oh my God, I need to have it. And I have it like in a plastic bag in like my drawer. Like I don't even have it on display anywhere.
0: Oh, wait a minute. I'm having a flashback. I think I know someone who bought one of those headbands, too. And then they found out it wasn't even from Justin Timberlake.
2: Don't tell me that. Like, $2,500.
0: Right.
2: That wasn't my biggest worry that it wasn't authentic. It was the fact that I paid $2,500 for a headband.
0: Okay, that's a lot of money, sugar. I know what you're saying. 978-9267. So far, we've had $2,500 for a headband. We got $22,000 for a basketball. I got some guy can't. I'm not talking to you on the air, sir. I can't trust your tongue, but I can tell you this. I don't believe those are Sydney Sweeney's panties. 978-9267, 978-WCOS.
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0: 75 WCOS. Always giving you cash and good news. And it got, oh, I can't believe I just thought about this. While I was out of town, what, 2 weeks ago, last weekend, I told my friend, hey, I got some good news. And he said, let me see him. I'm like, what? He said, let me see him. He thought I said, I got some good nudes. No, I don't have pictures.
1: 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Just look for the big red chair.
2: Jonathan, I love it when people build friendships. And this is just one of those stories where I don't know how this made it to the news, but I love it. An 80-year-old woman returned to Puerto Rico for the first time in more than 50 years, right? So she hasn't been home in years. She met Maria Alvarez while taking the subway back home to Brooklyn after her trip. And they started talking about Puerto Rico and their love of Spanish food and those types of things. And for this 81-year-old woman, she says, I can't believe that over the last 3 or 4 months, I have now built a new best friendship with this woman who's in her 30s. She was like, this is younger than any of my kids. She's basically the age of my grandchildren. And yet, because we love so many things together, I had no friends in New York City. Nobody lives near me. I live all alone. And she's like, but now my life is reinvigorated together. Her new friend comes over and Maria Alvarez makes Spanish food for her new 81-year-old best friend. And they just, they watch Spanish cooking shows together and whatever. You can see it on the Morning Rush blog.
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97.5 WCOS. Yesterday, I'm crossing the Gervais Street Bridge because once you get across on the other side, you better have your damn seatbelt on. You'll get another ticket. I'll get another. If I get one more ticket, I think they throw me in jail. But this song was on, so now I got to roll the windows down and sing along nice and loud. Now I'm drawing all kind of attention to myself. I don't.

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1: Good morning.
0: Welcome to 2-2 Tuesday. Go ahead and have one. No, have two. It's Tuesday. What was your favorite thing of getting over a Monday? That was the 13th of July.
1: Well, you know, it's funny when other people make mistakes. It's not funny when you do it, but it's funny when other people do it. And yesterday, the governor was making the big announcement of Lindsey Graham's replacement, and I'm sure he meant to describe Lindsey Graham as irreplaceable, but he described him as irresistible.
2: And even she was befuddled.
1: Yeah, she's like, I've heard my brother described a lot of ways, but never irresistible. That was hysterical.
0: And for once, HMAC didn't even give us one of his great philosophers of all time. Then he quotes a country music star like Tim McGraw.
1: True.
0: Where was that?
1: We needed that.
0: The speechwriter left that part out. Here's my favorite part of the day. I didn't die.
1: Was that on the menu, possibly?
0: It was a strong possibility.
1: Oh, my gosh.
0: So, Morning Rush regulars, you ever been in this situation? You're in the left-hand lane. You got your blinker on. You're following all the laws, waiting on the cars to pass so you can turn left.
1: Okay.
0: Very dangerous. You're turning into the oncoming lanes traffic to get across the street to exit the major thoroughfare.
1: Sure.
0: So just as I go to turn left, I'm in the middle of the damn lane. Guess who pops over the hill doing at least twice the speed limit? Some dude in a I think it was a Nissan, and now he's laying on the horn at me as if I was the one who was driving twice the damn speed limit.
1: He's going 70 and a 35.
0: Hello? But thankfully, he didn't hit me. I thought it was going to hit the back of my car.
1: Whew.
0: So I did not get hit. And let me just go ahead and say now, if you're like me and you've been in a situation like that, let me apologize for getting in your way. I know you were probably racing to the hospital. You're a doctor. You had an emergency open heart surgery. They were waiting on you. I don't know where the fire was. Maybe you were a volunteer fireman. I got in your way.
1: My apologies.
0: I am so sorry. Thank you for being skilled enough not to hit the back of my car.
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0: 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Earlier this morning, we were talking about people buying the trash out of the dumpster at Madison Square Garden.
1: Oh, yeah.
0: The night or the morning after.
1: Yeah, the morning after the big wedding that was Travis and Taylor, people were buying the, you know, discarded soda cans and things.
0: Now, if you are a dog breeder, let me have your attention. We're about to find out if you hit the jackpot, because Travis and Taylor Swift's, and I am saying that correctly, it's Travis and Taylor Swift.
1: Yeah,
0: it's not Taylor and Travis Kelce.
1: Well, I think in this instance, it appears to be just Travis, because Travis is the only one shown in the photos getting off of the private jet. And maybe Taylor Swift wouldn't fly in on the private jet because they had to land at President Donald J. Trump International Airport.
0: Leave the politics out of it. Get to, what's the breed of the dog that Taylor Swift now has?
1: Well, I am guessing that this would be called a Siberian Husky or something like that. Okay. They don't say what it is. They don't have a name for the dog. We only have a fleeting photo of him jumping off the stairs behind Travis Kelce. Taylor Swift not on the trip into West Palm Beach, just Travis by himself. What a way to spend a honeymoon. I'm all by myself. I got married last week. Here I am all by myself in Florida.
0: If you raise Siberian Huskies, good luck. The price just tripled, maybe quadrupled.
1: Do you think that people, but because she's not endorsed, again, she says, I'm a cat mom. That's her claim to fame. Well, that's one of her claims to fame. She does not.
0: True.
1: So they're wondering, is she actually going to, is this dog going to be part of the family, or is this just Travis's and it has to live outside somewhere?
0: As soon as you see a picture of her petting this dog, that's when the world's going, every Swiftie will have to have one. Price just skyrocketed.
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97.5 WCOS. 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But the early bird gets the worm again tomorrow morning at 6:30 with more Parmalee tickets to give away. They're going to be at the Ice House Amphitheater on the 31st. 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You know where to go to win that.

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1: Okay.
0: Now, it could be a little interesting today because today is National Nude Day. Not National Nude Gardening Day. Tumbleweed celebrates that. We know that.
1: How do I celebrate Nude Day? Do I look at photos of nude people?
0: I think you put up a picture.
1: Just go ahead and
0: post it. You got to change your profile photo.
1: On Facebook. Okay. All right. Stand by, Meta.
0: This is great. And for you guys, it's also National Tape Measure Day. 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

rolling over, laid back in a thrift store beach chair, dropping limes in a Corona. But she looks back, yeah, she throws me a kiss like, honey, I sure want you. And it's 103 between her and me, and only 92 in Daytona. 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

0: 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Hey, Josh Ross, I got news for you. 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

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Big night tonight in the world of baseball, the All-Star Game in Philadelphia. In fact, I have a question about the All-Star Game. I want to toss your direction after you get Bailey Zimmerman and a Chevy Silverado on today's At Work Show.

0: South Carolina's number one for new country, 97.5 WCOS. My question on today's At Work show, with the All-Star game tonight in Philly on Fox, how excited are we about it? Are we even going to tune in to watch it? 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Other than that, really doesn't mean anything. 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What say you? 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I'm going to get you Luke Combs in less than 10 minutes. 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

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What ifs?

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Right now you get Shaboozy, a bar song,

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0: 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Where are you listening? And what song can I play for you starting at noon?
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0: 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The All-Star Game is tonight on Fox from Philadelphia. The question is, do we care? Are we excited about the All-Star Game or not? Lisa, what do you say?
1: Not very much. I don't care too much about them because they don't mean anything. They don't have anything to do with the team's record. I don't really feel like people are trying, you know, their best or anything like that. It's just kind of a fun thing for them. And so, you know, I don't care too much about it.
0: Yeah, get a chance to show off your skills, but you're right. There's nothing on the line. It's not like you get home field advantage in the World Series if you win the thing. So that's a great point. You want to share your thoughts with me as well? Again, hit that talkback mic on the iHeartRadio app. I'll get you Riley Green in less than 10 minutes. And Jason Aldean is on the way.
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2: 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Humping it on the Morning Rush. She want to take me around
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0: Yeah, on Fox, the question is, do we care? Gary, what do you say?
1: I don't really care about All-Star games at all, but I do get into the home run derby. 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But yeah, in general, no, I don't care whatsoever.
0: I did enjoy the home run derby last night. I would agree with that. As far as the All-Star game, kind of tough to get into it. You know, they're shifting players around, pitchers pitching one inning and then moving on. Kind of hard to get any kind of a rhythm going there, but I probably will still be tuned in. What about you? 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

0: 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Pretty awesome news for Mick. He won himself $1,000.
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0: 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Right now, it's Kenny Chesney. 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

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Your requests all lunch hour long. The Talk Back Lunch Break is just getting underway. I am the at-work guy, Billy Greenwood, along with Cole Swindell, single Saturday night.

0: 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Some food for thought on today's Talk Back Lunch Break. DoorDash has their cheeseburger index. 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
1: Hey, it's Jonathan Rush.
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2: I don't know, but I know a lot of people are talking about sharks. You're going to the beach. Are you afraid of sharks? And do sharks have the right reputation? 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
2: Yeah.
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2: And all you got to do is get the word and the answer for the word of the day for what you're talking about on the Morning Rush Blog.
1: Tomorrow, when it'll be Hump Day. Humping it on the Morning Rush. She want to take me
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That's how the Talk Back Lunch Break works. 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
1: 97.5 WCOS, South Carolina's number one for new country. Evidently, I'm going to have to watch the biopic Michael. It must be good. It's still killing it at the box office. It just broke a record, became the first biopic ever to reach $1 billion. Did well domestically. It opened up, it's setting a record at $97 million on opening weekend. That was the biggest debut ever for a music biopic as well. And surpasses Oppenheimer now as the top grossing biopic of all time. I didn't realize that Oppenheimer, by the way, was a biopic. You learn something new every day. Get your Luke Combs in less than 10 minutes. I did get a request in from Morgan Wallen. He's on the way on the Talk Back Lunch Break.
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13: 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Lamine Yamal, first career World Cup goal!
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Wake up with the Morning Rush on 97.5 WCOS. Just a few minutes away from another chance at winning $1,000 with the $1,000 Great American Fill-Up. 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

97.5 WCOS presents Parmalee live at Ice House Amphitheater. 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

South Carolina's number one for new country, 97.5 WCOS. Another chance of winning absolutely nothing with today's Google Buster question. That's a question so difficult, ideally you can't Google the answer. We'll find out together coming up in less than 10 minutes.

0: 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So difficult, you can't Google the answer with a chance at winning nothing. Here's your question. This takes the average person 1 minute and 45 seconds. And that's about a minute less than just 10 years ago. What is it? Now, this question is posted on my Facebook page, Billy Greenwald on Facebook. You could always use the talkback mic on the iHeartRadio app to get me your guess that way as well. It takes the average person 1 minute and 45 seconds to do this. That's about a minute less than just 10 years ago. You tell me what you think that is while I get you Co-Wetzel.
1: Hey, it's Jonathan Rush.
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2: I don't know, but I know a lot of people are talking about sharks. You're going to the beach. Are you afraid of sharks? And do sharks have the right reputation? They're not very well liked, but do they earn that bad reputation?
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1: Tomorrow, when it'll be Hump Day. Humping it on the Morning Rush. She want to take me around
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Nobody gives you more country for your workday, and I can't tell you just how much I appreciate you spending it with us and me, the at-work guy, Billy Greenwood, along with George Burge and Luke Bryan. I threw it

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It's me, Billy Greenwood. We are bringing Parmalee to Lexington July 31st at Ice House Amphitheater, driven by Mazda of Columbia. 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
1: Trying to get an answer to today's Google Buster question here on the At Work Show. 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
2: It's Don.
1: Come on, Don. It takes the average person 1 minute, 45 seconds to do this. What is it?
2: Phone call?
1: Phone call is absolutely correct. How in the world? Yeah, the average person will be on the phone for 1 minute, 45 seconds. That's down from 1 minute just 10 years ago. They say conversations have gotten shorter every year for the past two decades. I still prefer a text, personally. Now, that is the answer to your Google Buster question. Nice job to Don. Get you John Morgan in less than 10 minutes. 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

97.5 WCOS, South Carolina's number one for country. Big night tonight with the All-Star Game. My question on the show today, do you care? Will you be tuned in to the All-Star Game tonight? We'll find out after Josh Ross. It's hard to-

Guaranteed to be human and guaranteed to be country. 97.5 WCOS, South Carolina's number one for country.

0: 97.5 WCOS. So far, I would say lukewarm. That would be the response to my question here on the At Work Show. Are you excited about the All-Star Game tonight on Fox in Philly? Mario?
1: I think All-Star Games are cool. I don't believe that the fans should have such a strong percent in the say of the All-Star. It should be all criteria based on performance.
0: So you go straight off of stats, and it would be less of a popularity contest. That kind of makes sense, too. I understand that completely. Love your thoughts on this one. Where do you stand when it comes to the All-Star Game tonight? Are we excited, yay or nay? Get that talkback mic to share with me. Kenny Chesney's on the way, and you get the Chief, Eric Church, with Drink in My Hand.
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2: 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Humping it on the Morning Rush. 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

The home of the morning rush, 97.5 WCOS. Kenny Chesney, by the way, has an exhibit opening up at the Country Music Hall of Fame called Living in Fast Forward. That exhibit's going to open up on July the 23rd. Pretty awesome. It's the Chief, Eric Church, on the At Work Show.

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2: 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About to get things started here on the show with a little bit of positivity. One of my favorite things to do is to just be that friend that can encourage you when you need it the most. And hopefully that's right now. I've got a really good daily upload for you here on the show coming up next.

0: 97.5 WCOS, South Carolina's number one for new country. It's Brooke Taylor. 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And I love to kind of give you a little daily dose of that here on the show with something I call my daily upload. And, you know, I feel like you've probably heard this before, but you might need to hear it again. 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
1: 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I need some
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3: Rachel Marion lives in Arlington Heights, Illinois, and she woke up to fire. It wasn't her house, though. It was her next-door neighbor's. She calls 911, and the fire department is asking how long has it been burning and these types of things, and she goes, I have no idea, but I can see fire coming off the roof. And they're like, oh, my gosh, well, we're going to get there as soon as possible. Can you see if people are outside of the home? And she said they're not. And I know who the couple is. It's 90-year-old Philip Hansen and his 85-year-old wife, Barbara, who's in a wheelchair.
4: Oh,
3: they're like, oh, my gosh, well, we'll get there as soon as we can. But Rachel said, you know what? It's probably going to be too long. And I have a thing called a sledgehammer. Maybe I can help. So she ran over there and she busted out the bedroom window and then just started hammering away below it until she could get the, she could actually get in and get Philip out and then push her out as well. So she ended up saving 2 lives. And the fire department spokesperson says, listen, that act of breaking the windows could have been enough to save them just because of the smoke that it was releasing. There's probably less than 2 minutes from being overcome with smoke inhalation. The fact that she then put her own life in harm is more than any of us could have asked for. But Rachel says, what was I supposed to do? I see my neighbor facing death and I could help. Wouldn't anyone do the same? So we celebrate Rachel as a hero today. If you want to see that story or other good news stories, check the Morning Rush blog, 97.5wcos.com.
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Wake up with the Morning Rush on 97.5 WCOS. It's Brooke Taylor. Would you believe me if I said this man right here, Jason Aldean? This is his 32nd number one song. 32 number ones. Y'all, that's pretty awesome. Here's Don't Tell on Me.

0: South Carolina's number one for country, 97.5 WCOS. It's Brooke Taylor. One of the best things is hearing your voice when you send me a little message here in the studio. 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
3: Is it Shark Week?
4: I don't know, but I know a lot of people are talking about sharks. You're going to the beach. Are you afraid of sharks? And do sharks have the right reputation? 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
4: And you all you got to do is get the word and the answer for the word of the day for what you're talking about on the Morning Rush Blog.
3: Tomorrow, when it'll be Hump Day. Humping it on the Morning Rush. She want to take me around
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9: 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Lamine Yamal, first career World Cup goal!
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Let me give you all the details. You're coming up next.

0: 97.5 WCOS. It's Brooke Taylor. I don't know if you remember, about a month ago, Justin Moore had to cancel some shows, and now we officially know why. He got back on stage for the first time in about a month over the weekend and told us exactly what was going on and why he had to take some time off the stage.
1: My drinking got out of control, and so I'll say that to bring us down. We're still going to do drinking songs, don't get me wrong. But I let down my band and my crew, and most importantly, God, my family.
0: And he is now officially sober for over a month. We are praying for Justin Moore and this new journey of his.
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3: Tomorrow, when it'll be Hump Day. Humping it on the Morning Rush. She want to take me
5: 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The door.
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1: It's Brooke Taylor. 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It is National Mac and Cheese Day. I just read this headline and I'm like, oh yeah, that's what my kids are getting for dinner later tonight. Something easy. 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

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It's Brooke Taylor. We are so excited to present Parmalee live at Ice House Amphitheater July 31st. 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

0: 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It's Brooke Taylor. Let me give you the little inside scoop on what it sounds like getting a phone call that you win $1,000.
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0: You know, the World Cup semifinals are happening, and I just came across this list of the ultimate American fast food bucket list while people are in town to watch the World Cup. Let's talk about some of these up next.

0: South Carolina's number one for country, 97.5 WCOS. It's Brooke Taylor. I feel like everywhere you look, it is just World Cup news, right? Well, I just found this fun list. It is a bucket list of all the things you have to try at an American fast food chain when you're visiting the United States. And I don't know if I should be happy or proud to say that I've had everything on this list. So this bucket list for me is check, check, check, check, check. Okay, so let's talk about these. In-N-Out, the double-double animal style. One of my favorites, Whataburger, the honey butter chicken biscuit is on there, and man, so unreal, so good. It's one of my favorite things as well. The Sonic Drive-In, obviously cherry limeade, one of the things you always have to get. Culver's, the cheese curds, whenever we visit my husband's family, this is one of my favorite things to get. Jersey Mike's, any cold sub, Mike's Way, Dairy Queen Blizzards, obviously. There are so many things on this list. And y'all have had every single one. Now, I think on here just missing is a Taco Bell Crunchwrap Supreme. Can I get an amen?
1: 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Now it's time for the Morning Rush Good News Story of the Day. I need some
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3: Jonathan, the people of Wichita, Kansas, celebrating one of their own who has moved to Chicago to become a stand-up comic, but instead became a hero. Okay. Leo Cundiff lives in the Windy City now, chasing his stand-up comedy dreams, but was taking a walk along the shores of Lake Michigan last week, and he said, quote, "I saw a stroller being blown." Again, it's the Windy City.
4: Uh-huh.
3: And a mom chasing it and screaming as the stroller then goes over the edge and into Lake Michigan.
4: Whoa, that's cold water, brother.
3: Despite not being able to swim, Leo Cundiff jumped in.
4: Quote, wow.
3: "I was not going to let a baby die."
4: Yeah.
3: Louis Capost is an American Airlines pilot. He happened to be nearby. He ran over when he saw what was happening. He threw his jacket down to Cundiff, who was able to use that to save his life because, again, he can't swim. And so he said, "That was really cool that he did that." The baby was rescued, taken to Lurie's Children's Hospital for observation, listed in good condition. Leo also had to go to the hospital, had some heart issues brought on by the cold weather. His friend has set up a GoFundMe page. If you want to see the interview with Leo.
4: What about a double salute for this guy?
3: Yeah.
4: He can't even swim.
3: That's
4: and
3: right.
4: He jumped in the water.
3: That's right.
4: Amazing.
3: He's an American hero, and you can read more about him and other good news stories on the Morning Rush blog at 97.5WCOS.com.
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Hey, it's Brooke Taylor. I'll tell you what, Kane Brown and Lauren Elena back in 2016, which actually seems like yesterday. That's when they released their song, What Ifs. Well, this Friday, they're officially releasing a new song together, and we cannot wait to hear the full thing. New truck, big

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1: It's Brooke Taylor. Honestly, I thought this was going to do a lot better than it did, but then I was looking at all of these just headlines about the new Moana movie, that live action movie with The Rock. It apparently didn't do very well. $43 million debut, which sounds like a lot of money, but compared to others, I mean, we're talking hundreds of millions of dollars. So it looks like it bombed at the box office, bound to lose over $125 million. And I don't know, the Rotten Tomatoes score is not very good. We were planning on taking my daughter to see it, but I don't know. Maybe we'll just wait until it's out on all the streaming services.
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3: Tomorrow, when it'll be Hump Day. 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

0: 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It's Brooke Taylor. Hey, Sherry, if you win $1,000, do you know what you do with this cash?
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Brooke Taylor hanging with you. You know, we're bringing Parmalee to Lexington July 31st at Ice House Amphitheater, all driven by our friends Mazda of Columbia. 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

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Hey, it's Brooke Taylor. I don't know about you. This year is going by too fast. This summer's going by too fast. I have a daughter starting kindergarten this year, so I'm like just savoring these weeks.

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It's 97.5 WCOS with Wayne D and Tay. And we are bringing Parmalee to Lexington. 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
2: And it's time for the Kickstart call. So first call of the day goes to Lauren. How's it going?
3: I'm actually running late to a day date that I planned with this guy I met on Tinder. So, oops, I wanted to just call and say hi.
0: Oh, that's so awesome. Listen, the best part is you're running late for him, but you made time for us.
3: Oh, I will always make time for you guys. Are you kidding me?
0: 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Best of luck.
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4: 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Humping it on the Morning Rush. She wanna take me around
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1: with Tay. All right, first we start things out with Jason Aldean. So in a recent interview, he was talking about his oldest daughter, Keely, who is 23, recently got married. It was a very quiet, very intimate, small wedding. But she also graduated, and now she's settling into family mode. And when Jason Aldean was asked if he's ready to be a grandpa, he was like, absolutely not. It's not happening right
2: now.
1: That's
2: so wild. I know. That is so wild.
1: It's crazy to think, right? He's still so young.
2: Yeah.
1: Next, so Ella Langley, she just can't be stopped. Another week means another week at the top for her choosing Texas, which notches its 13th non-consecutive week in the number one slot on the Billboard Hot 100. Now, that puts her in very rare air for especially a country song.
2: Yep.
1: But she's tying with songs like Whitney Houston, I Will Always Love You, Mariah Carey, We Belong Together. Like, these are some huge songs.
2: That's wild. Goated status for Ella Langley.
1: Yeah. And then last, so as the dust settles, as you know, after a huge epic reunion, Florida Georgia Line, there's been many like implications that they are going to maybe tour together. There's going to be more shows. Well, he recently did an interview talking about it's for sure going to happen, just not this year. So there's probably going to be more shows next year.
2: But I wonder if that's just shows or if they're like, hey, we're going to record new music. Like, FDL is going to be a thing we're doing again.
1: Well, it seems like just now only tour plans are set. So
2: everybody
1: we'll see.
2: Stay calm. Stay calm.
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